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1: Most people know about Restaurant Week, but not everyone knows there's a Black Restaurant Week born in Houston, Texas in 2016 and is now spreading to cities across the country. It's more than just menus. It's a movement.
2: And so we really want to create something that was more all-inclusive to the creative things we were seeing happening in the food scene.
1: That's one of the three founders, Fallon Farrell.
2: As we've grown through the years, we've literally watched businesses start off as like a pop-up food tent and now having like two or three locations.
1: From soul food kitchens to hidden gem caterers, Black Restaurant Week shines a light where it's long been missing. It's helped generate tens of millions of dollars for Black-owned businesses, keeping legacies alive and creating new ones. And it's part of Black history still being written every time a diner takes that first bite. I'm Esther Dillard for the Black Information Network.
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3: Trust what you hear.
4: Drawing national attention as Republican MAGA Congressman Byron Donalds is a favorite in the GOP primary and could become the first Black governor in Florida if he wins in the general election. Donalds leads the Republican field. He spoke to voters today in Lakeland during a Protect the Dream campaign stop and shared the story of how he met his wife and how they both can relate to the current economic conditions affecting Floridians.
5: The affordability issues that every Floridian is dealing with today, we know about it. We've done it. We've been through that. My wife and I are blessed. We've been able to build that Florida dream for ourselves. And so the mission as Florida's next governor is to make sure that the people of our state can continue to build their dreams.
4: Democrat David Joldy is leading his party's primary. Black State Rep Dottie Joseph is among the Democrats running against him. For Black Floridians, the campaign is not just about who makes history, but about who has a plan to protect voting rights, expand affordable housing, improve health care, and creating real economic mobility. And finally, a federal judge has ordered allegations against Michael Jackson's estate into private arbitration for moving the case from public court. The ruling enforces a confidentiality provision in a 2019 settlement agreement. The lawsuit was filed against the Jackson estate by four Casio siblings who alleged that the King of Pop sexually abused them when they were children and that people around him enabled the abuse. Jackson's estate has denied the allegations. The Casio family argued that they were pressured into signing the agreement. The judge said they may challenge the case, but it must be made before an arbitrator. The ruling does not determine whether the alleged abuse occurred, and it does not prevent the siblings from continuing their claims through arbitration. Stay connected and subscribe and follow BIN News This Hour wherever you get your podcasts. I'm Doug Davis for the Black Information Network.

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6: Earth, Wind, and Fire drummer John Paris remains hospitalized after a medical emergency that led doctors to place him in a medically induced coma. Paris was hospitalized August 6th, just before the band was scheduled to perform with Lionel Richie in San Francisco, California. In an update shared Friday, Shelley Clark White, the wife of Earth, Wind, and Fire bassist Verdeen White, said doctors placed Paris in an induced coma when he arrived at the hospital so they could provide critical care. The update says Paris remains under sedation and resting and that his condition remains serious. Elsewhere in entertainment news, Netflix is asking a judge to dismiss Tyra Banks' defamation lawsuit over the documentary about America's Next Top Model. Netflix filed the motion Friday, arguing Banks agreed to be interviewed and signed a release giving filmmakers broad editing rights. The streamer says Banks' claims of manipulation and surgical editing amount to dissatisfaction with how much of her interview was used and wanting a different edit. Netflix is asking the court to dismiss the lawsuit. With the latest in entertainment, I'm Morgan Wood on the Black Information Network, your home for Black News First.
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5: 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It affected about 4 million consumers nationwide, and the problem lasted for about 3 weeks, from March 17th through April 8th of 2022. Those scores are often used by banks and other companies when consumers apply for mortgages, auto loans, credit cards, and other financing. As a result, some people may have been denied credit or approved at higher interest rates. The proposed settlement, which still requires court approval, is being described by attorneys for the plaintiffs as the largest class action settlement ever achieved under the Fair Credit Reporting Act.

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4: 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Equifax is agreeing to pay $100 million to settle a class action lawsuit after a mistake in 2022 caused incorrect credit scores and credit-related info to be sent to lenders. It affected about 4 million consumers nationwide, and the problem lasted for about 3 weeks, from March 17th through April 8th of 2022. Those scores are often used by banks and other companies when consumers apply for mortgages, auto loans, credit cards, and other financing. As a result, some people may have been denied credit or approved at higher interest rates. The proposed settlement, which still requires court approval, is being described by attorneys for the plaintiffs as the largest class action settlement ever achieved under the Fair Credit Reporting Act. If approved, eligible consumers could receive payouts ranging from $95 to $280. Equifax denies any wrongdoing. Money news at 24 and 54 minutes past each hour. I'm Nicole Deal on your home for Black News First, the Black Information Network.
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5: I'm Mike Moore on your home for 24/7 News, the Black Information Network. This story is coming out of Chicago. The man chased by a Chicago cop who was shot and killed by her partner has been indicted.
6: Jalen Arnold, who is black, was indicted by a federal grand jury for allegedly trafficking cocaine and fentanyl in Chicago for several months last year. Arnold pleaded guilty to gun and drug charges in relation to Crystal Rivera's death. Rivera and her partner chased Arnold to a Southside apartment in June of 2025, where the partner shot Rivera. He was sentenced to 8 years in prison as part of the plea deal. I'm Mike Island on the Black Information Network.
5: This story recognizes a hero. A 911 dispatcher in Detroit has been honored for her work to help firefighters find a man who went unconscious before he was able to provide her with his exact location. LaTanya Estes, who is black, says she knew he was somewhere around Puritan Avenue and Schaefer Highway and was able to hear the fire sirens on the call, but says they were moving away from the scene.
7: I remember the call. And I heard a grunt, and I was like, somebody is there. Like, hello? Are you there? He like, I can't breathe. I'm like, okay, where you at?
5: She directed them to turn around, and Engine 30 was able to find that man. He survived thanks to Estes and her quick thinking. The Wayne County Prosecutor's Office is charging a 15-year-old Detroit boy with first-degree murder, felony murder, and armed robbery for deadly stabbing last month. His name has not been released, and he's been remanded to the juvenile detention facility. He's been adult designated, but not charged as an adult, which gives a judge the ability to sentence them as a juvenile, as an adult, or under a blended sentence if he's convicted. Black Chicago Mayor Brandon Johnson and other officials rallied in support of the Protecting Renters Ordinance, advocating for increased tenant protections in Chicago's rental market. The ordinance aims to create a tenant bill of rights, required landlords to provide just cause for evictions, and establish a citywide rental registry. Metro Detroit school districts are implementing technologies such as artificial intelligence to enhance security measures following recent school shootings. Lakeshore

0: An armed robbery for deadly stabbing last month. His name has not been released and he's been remanded to the juvenile detention facility. He's been adult designated but not charged as an adult, which gives a judge the ability to sentence them as a juvenile, as an adult, or under a blended sentence if he's convicted. We're learning federal officials are reporting a massive drug bust in St. Louis County. The DEA says agents found 53 kilograms of cocaine while searching a home near Maryland Heights last Friday. Authorities arrested Chad J.O. Brown in connection to the search, who is allegedly a former associate of the Black Mafia drug trafficking organization. He made his first court appearance Monday. Metro Detroit school districts are implementing technologies such as artificial intelligence to enhance security measures following recent school shootings. Lakeshore Public Schools allocates $650,000 for security, with Dr. Joe DePonio overseeing the installation of AI-powered surveillance and alert technology. Zero Eyes is collaborating with nearly 40 Michigan school districts to enhance security through AI analytics. Now our Washington roundup. President Trump is slamming a Georgia senator after the Democrat made some pointed remarks about the president. In the Oval Office, Trump was asked about John Ossoff, accusing him of wanting to build a ballroom and travel with his longtime aide, Natalie Harp, rather than do his job.
1: Pee Wee Herman lookalike. No, I would much rather do other things. We're building a great facility here.
0: Trump again said the ballroom is necessary for national security reasons. U.S. Envoy and President Trump's son-in-law, Jared Kushner, says the fate of Gaza is linked to Hamas giving up its weapons.
2: We will not allow Gaza to be rebuilt until the demilitarization occurs.
0: The Gaza Strip was left devastated after the war with Israel started following the October 7th Hamas attacks. And that's your Washington Roundup. I'm Mike Moore on your home for 24/7 News, the Black Information Network.
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9: I'm Amber Payton with BIN News Now. The Mississippi Legislative Black Caucus is demanding answers in the police shooting death of one-year-old Cohen Wiley. 2 months after he was killed in a Walmart parking lot, his family says investigators have provided no updates. The caucus is calling for regular communication as the investigation continues. A recent poll showing Black Los Angeles Mayor Karen Bass leading Councilmember Nithya Raman by nearly 12 points was fake. Median Strategy says it created the poll as a social experiment to show how quickly unverified political information can spread. Bass shared the results on social media before later deleting the post. In Milton, Massachusetts, families are calling for an end to police involvement in school residency investigations. Black students reportedly account for nearly half of the cases, despite making up less than 12% of enrollment. The interim superintendent denies any racial targeting, and the school committee will discuss the policy Wednesday. Get BIN News Now on demand 24/7 on the iHeartRadio app.